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It's 1 minute after three. Good afternoon, and welcome to our Sunday Opera Matinee. My name is Ann Schaefer, and I'll be with you until 6 o'clock. Today's opera is The Bohemian Girl, by the Irish composer Michael Balfe. 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And today's program is supported, WTJU is supported, by the Paramount Theater on Charlottesville's Downtown Mall. Paramount On Screen presents the National Theater's live in HD production of Les Liaisons Dangereuses on Thursday, August 20th at 7 p.m. Filmed live on stage at the National Theater, Marianne Elliott directs this thrilling game of love, lies, and social warfare. Tickets and information are available, are at theparamount.net. And about the opera we'll be hearing today, we'll hear the 1990 Argo recording, conducted by Richard Bonning and featuring Nova Thomas as the Bohemian girl of the title, whose name is Arlene, Patrick Power as Thaddeus, Jonathan Summers as Count Arnheim, Bernadette Cullen as the Queen of the Gypsies, John Del Carlo as Devil's Hoof, and Timothy German as Florestein, with the Irish Radio and Television Philharmonic Choir and the National Symphony Orchestra of Ireland. The spoken dialogue is performed by members of the Irish Radio and Television Repertory Company. The Bohemian Girl was first performed at London's Drury Lane Theatre on November 27, 1843. Its libretto was written by Alfred Dunn from a ballet pantomime, La Gypsie, by Joseph Mazillier and Jules-Henri Verneuil at Verneuil de Saint-Georges, which was in turn based on a short story, La Gitanella, by Miguel de Cervantes. The opera was Balfe's great success and is the only 19th century English opera to gain widespread international recognition. It was not well received by the critics at its first performances, but the public paid no attention to their opinions. English opera goers saw the work as the quintessential English ballad opera, which it was and is. It remained quite popular into the 1930s, but has since received few live performances. The arias, I Dreamed I Dwelt in Marble Halls,
and Then You'll Remember Me, which is also called When Other Lips and Other Hearts. Those two are still heard in recitals, however. And as you might expect, Anna Russell and Gilbert and Sullivan, among others, have had some fun with the story as well. The opera is divided into three acts. It is set in Pressburg, Austria, in the 18th century. As Act One begins, on the grounds of his castle near Pressburg, Count Arnheim, the governor of the city, is preparing for the hunt. When his retainers have hoisted the Austrian flag above the statue of their emperor, the count and his guests leave, together with the count's six-year-old daughter Arlene and her nurse, Buddha. They have barely left when Thaddeus enters. He is an exiled Polish nobleman who is being pursued by Austrian soldiers. A group of gypsies appears, and their leader, Devilshoof, disguises Thaddeus as one of their band, just in time to escape the soldiers. Florestein, Count Arnheim's nephew, rushes in with the news that Arlene has been attacked by a savage stag. Thaddeus rushes to her rescue, slays the animal, and restores the child to her grateful father. The count is moved to invite Devilshoof and Thaddeus, whom he understandably takes for a gypsy, to the feast which follows the hunt, but when they are asked to drink a toast to the Austrian emperor, they refuse. Devilshoof is arrested and imprisoned, but the count protects Thaddeus because he saved Arlene. As the feast continues, Devilshoof is seen escaping from his place of confinement, carrying Arlene in his arms. The count is overwhelmed, and the company rushes out in pursuit of the gypsy. In order of vocal appearance, Jonathan Summers is Count Arnheim, Patrick Power, Thaddeus, John Del Carlo, Devilshoof, and Timothy German, Florestein, in Act One of The Bohemian Girl by Michael Balfe.

0: Good sir, I should like to join your band. 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
1: Who are you?
0: One without money, without home, and without hope.
1: You're just a fellow for us, then.
2: Soldiers are coming this way!
0: Tis me they are in search of.
1: Indeed. They'll be cunning if they find you. What's this paper?
0: My commission. It is the only thing I possess on earth, and I will never part with it.
3: Have you seen anyone pass this way? Any stranger?
1: No one. Oh, stay, yes. A young Polish soldier ran by just now and passed up those rocks.
3: That's he. Thanks, friend.
4: Forward!

0: We were pursued by a wild deer. And but for the bravery of this young man, the life of your child would have been sacrificed.
1: Praised be Providence, her life is saved. For she is all that renders mine happy. Let her wound have every attention. Stranger, accept the hand of one who, however different to you in station, can never sufficiently thank you for the services you have rendered.

0: first to serve, and then be thanked by the persecutor of his country? The fellow's mad.
1: Join the festivities we are about to indulge in.
2: I thank your lordship.
1: Pray, my friends, join your entreaties to mine.
3: I'm extremely obliged to you for not shooting me as well as my little cousin, and I beg you'll stay. A very common sort of personage, apparently.
2: Be it as your lordship wishes.
1: Then be seated, friends, and let the fete begin.

0: I ask you to pledge but once to the health and long life of your emperor.
1: Your new acquaintance, my dear uncle, is not overburdened with politeness or loyalty, for he neither fills his glass nor fulfills your wishes.
0: I challenge you to empty this to the health.

life. Quit while you may start where you have leisure strife. Your longer presence will more excite, and this will the service you did be quite.

Act One of The Bohemian Girl by Michael Balfe, a complete performance of which you're hearing on WTJU Charlottesville. I have lost my script. It has disappeared from the screen. But this is WTJU Charlottesville, 91.1 FM. And online at Charlottesville Classical and WTJU.net. Until I can get my page back, we'll just have to go on to Act Two of the Bohemian Girl. So I'll give you that synopsis now, and we'll continue with music here on the Sunday Opera Matinee. Here we go. As Act Two begins, 12 years have passed. It is night in Pressburg, where the gypsies, still led by Devil's Hoof, have come to attend a fair. Florestein, emerging from a tavern in a rather tipsy state, is accosted and robbed by them. Devil's Hoof makes off with Florestein's medallion, but the others are stopped by the arrival of the Queen of the Gypsies, who demands that they all return what they have stolen. They go off, and Thaddeus enters with Arlene. Since her abduction, she has been brought up as a gypsy girl, tended by Thaddeus. Now, at 18, she has fallen in love with him, as he has with her. She relates to him a dream, which he realizes is no dream, but a memory from her forgotten childhood. When she asks him to reveal the mystery of her birth, he is reluctant, but he does explain that the scar on her arm was caused when he rescued her from the stag. While they are singing of their love, the Queen of the Gypsies appears, trembling with fury. She too loves Thaddeus, but she is forced to recognize Arlene's claim and announce the betrothal of the two. Left alone with Devil's Hoof, the Queen demands the medallion he stole from Florestein and broods on vengeance. At the fair, Arlene is telling fortunes and attracting some admirers, among them Florestein. The Queen has noticed this and with malevolent intent gives Arlene the medallion to wear around her neck. When Florestein sees it there, he accuses Arlene of its theft, and despite the protests of the gypsies, she is taken to the Hall of Justice. As Count Arnheim presides over Arlene's trial, he is troubled with a vague sympathy for her, but finds it necessary to pronounce her guilty. To escape this dishonor, she attempts to stab herself. As the Count wrests the dagger from her, he notices the scar on her arm and recognizes her as his missing daughter. John Del Carlo is Devil's Hoof, Timothy German, Florestein, Bernadette Cullen, Queen of the Gypsies, Nova Thomas, Arlene, Patrick Power, Thaddeus, and Jonathan Summers, Count Arnheim, in Act Two of The Bohemian Girl by Michael Balfe.

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Well, I will tell it you.

0: And do you love me still?
1: More than life itself.
0: Yet there is a mystery between our affections and their happiness that I would fain unravel. The mark on my arm, which I have seen you so often contemplate, is the key to that mystery. Oh, by the love you say you bear me, solve it.

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1: I possess his heart and will yield the possession to no one. He is the savior of my life. He has sworn how much he loves me.
0: Loves you?
1: Let him speak for himself and choose between us.
0: Be it so.
1: Oh, I made no idle boast. Summon our comrades hither.

0: Morning is beginning to dawn, and crowds of people are already flocking towards the fair.
1: Summon the rest of the tribe and meet me forthwith in the public square. Do you remain to bear my

0: uncle. 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She's positively a charming creature.
1: I have lost the taste of joy, and the sight of youth and beauty recalls to my memory my loved and lost Arlene.
0: It's no use restraining me. I'm positively smitten. Fair creature, your manner has enchanted me, and I would fain take a lesson from you.
2: By all means. Whenever you address a lady, take your hat off.
0: Oh, very smart, upon my word. Very smart. Oh, do not mock me, but pity my too susceptible nature, and let me print one kiss upon...
3: It is the very person from whom they stole the trinkets I made them give back again. This medallion, too, is his, and now my project thrives.
4: Arlene, you have acted well your part, and thus your queen rewards you with this medallion. Forget not the hand who gave it. And now, let our tribe depart.

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Worthy people and friends, that medallion on her neck belongs to me, and I accuse her or her accomplices of having robbed me.

0: A robbery has been committed, and the accused is now in the hall awaiting the pleasure of your lordship.
1: Bring the parties before me.
2: It is your lordship's nephew, I, who have been robbed.
1: Some folly of yours is forever compromising my name.
2: But I am in this instance the victim. I have been robbed, and there stands the culprit.
1: That girl, so young, so beautiful, commit a robbery? Impossible.
2: She stole this medallion belonging to me.
3: Heaven knows I am innocent. And if your lordship knew my heart, you would not deem me guilty.
1: Her words sink deep into my breast. Childless myself, I fain would spare the child of another.
2: My witnesses are here, who all can swear they saw it on her neck.
4: I can.
1: My wish is to establish your innocence. Explain this matter to me, and without fear.
3: That medallion was given to me by the queen of our tribe. How it came in her possession, I know not. Ah, I see it all. I chanced to incur her displeasure, and to revenge herself upon me, she has laid for me this shameful snare into which I have innocently fallen.
1: I believe your tale, and pity the inexperience which has led you to ruin. But I am forced to deliver you into the hands of justice.
3: To you, my earthly, to him, my heavenly judge, I reassert my innocence. I may be accused, but will not be degraded. And from the infamy with which I am unjustly threatened, thus, with this dagger, I free myself.

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It is 5 minutes after 5 o'clock here on the Sunday Opera Matinee. Let me see what I need to tell you at this point before we have more music on the Sunday Opera Matinee. Here we are. 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And oh, fiddle-dee-dee. Okay.

I'm sorry. I'm having a hard time keeping track of things this afternoon. There's a missing announcement. Here we go. It's not missing. 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
1: 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And then it's time for Just a Few Friends. Just a Few Friends is heard every Sunday evening from 7 to 9, and that's where Penelope and Andrea invite you to spend your evening in a salon filled with all the intimate strains of the classical, the intimate strains of fine classical chamber music from early to modern. Let me read that again. Just a Few Friends is heard each Sunday evening from 7 to 9. It's where Penelope and Andrew invite you to spend your evening in a salon filled with the intimate strains of fine classical chamber music from early to modern. And you can start your day right with WTJU also, because every weekday morning from 7 to 9, Classical Sunrise eases you through your busy morning with friendly, knowledgeable hosts and special features you won't find anywhere else. On Monday morning from 7 to 9, Jay and Madeline will help start your week off right with the best classical music from all around the globe. The McIntyre Recycling Center is now open from 8:30 a.m. to 6:30 p.m. every day, except Tuesdays, when it is closed. Per the Ravenna Solid Waste Authority, the facility offers composting and multiple recycling options. It accepts 1 and 2 plastics in white or clear, glass, aluminum cans, tin cans, and various types of paper and cardboard. The extended hours will continue until the last weekend of October. And the Charlottesville Albemarle SPCA is working to support families with pets facing growing food insecurity. One survey revealed that 83% of pet parents would skip their own meals before letting their pets go hungry. The pet food pantry is sustained by the in-kind cat and dog food donations from community members, with tax-deductible monetary gifts used to buy pet food when supplies run low. They're also seeking local businesses, distributors, and organizations to help create reliable pathways for consistent pet food supplies. Physical donations can be brought to the shelter at 3355 Berkmar Drive, 7 days a week, or dropped off at Lampo to Go in Ix Art Park. Visit caspca.org for more details. And I believe we are caught up now, and we'll go on to Act 3, the final act of The Bohemian Girl. In the Count's castle, a ball is being prepared to celebrate the reunion of father and daughter. Left alone, Arlene muses on her days as a gypsy. As she sings of her love for Thaddeus, she is interrupted by Devil's Hoof's arrival, then by Thaddeus himself. As the party guests begin to arrive, that she hides the two men in a small anteroom. The festivities have barely begun when the Queen of the Gypsies enters unexpectedly, delivers a warning to the Count, and points out the hiding place of Thaddeus and Devil's Hoof. The Count is outraged, but Arlene asks to speak to him alone with Thaddeus, who reveals that he is not really a gypsy, but an officer and a gentleman. Greatly moved, the Count agrees to their marriage. The Queen, crazed with jealous rage, is seen at a window, inciting one of the gypsies to shoot the couple. But Devil's Hoof deflects the bullet in the nick of time, and the evil queen falls dead instead. The opera ends with general rejoicing. Nova Thomas is Arlene, Jonathan Summers, the Count, Timothy German, Florestein, John Del Carlo, Devil's Hoof, Patrick Power, Thaddeus, and Bernadette Cullen, Queen of the Gypsies, in Act 3 of The Bohemian Girl by Michael Balfe.

0: past appears to me but a dream. Yet my heart recalls enough to convince me it was all reality.
1: Every moment you leave me is a moment of unhappiness. On a night of so much joy, let me intercede for one you have too much cause to be angry with.
0: The very sight of Florestein disturbs me. The wishes of my dear father I would cheerfully comply with, but the repugnance I cannot overcome.
2: Oh, fair cousin, let me plead my own cause and express the sorrow I really feel at having for an instant believed it possible. In fact, I never in reality...
3: The castle is filling with guests to inquire for your lordship.
1: Let us hasten to meet them.
0: Allow me but time and I will follow you.
2: That is but reasonable, uncle. I will live in hopes of my cousin's forgiveness. I shall positively expire if I don't lead off the first quadrille with her.
0: I am once more left to my thoughts. Nothing can drive the recollection of Thaddeus from my mind. Now no eye beholds me. I may at least indulge in a remembrance of the past. The sight of this dress recalls the memory of happy days, and of him who made them happy.

0: take you here with me?
1: Hush, fear not, but be silent. I come to ask you to rejoin our tribe. We have never ceased to feel the loss of one light more than all the rest.
0: Impossible. Leave me, I pray, and let me forget we have ever been acquainted.
1: I have brought with me one who has greater powers of persuasion than I can pretend to.
2: In the midst of so much wealth and grandeur, I thought you had forgotten me.
0: Forgotten you, Thaddeus?
2: I only come to ask, to hope, that you will sometimes think upon me.

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1: My heart is overpowered with happiness. Yet, alas, I must leave you now forever.
0: Oh, no, no! Say not so! I cannot live without you.
1: And will you then forsake your home, your kindred, all, and follow me?

Act 3, The Conclusion of The Bohemian Girl by Michael Balfe. 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And then you can start your day right tomorrow morning with WTJU. Every weekday morning from 7 to 9, Classical Sunrise eases you into your busy morning with friendly, knowledgeable hosts and special features you won't find anywhere else. 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And on the 8 o'clock hour, Ralph Graves reviews another classical noteworthy release. Rockfish Wildlife Sanctuary, based in Nelson County, is dedicated to creating a vibrant and compassionate future for wildlife in Virginia and beyond. The devoted team of wildlife rehabilitators and volunteers rescue and care for more than 900 animals annually from across Virginia. The team also leads educational programming so folks from all walks of life can learn about the importance of our wild neighbors and native species. For more information, including ways to volunteer and a schedule of events with the center's animal ambassadors, visit rockfishwildlifesanctuary.org. And that is all for the Sunday Opera Matinee for this week. Oh, I should tell you that the performance we heard of The Bohemian Girl was recorded in 1990. It was conducted by Richard Bonning and featured Nova Thomas, Patrick Power, Jonathan Summers, Bernadette Cullen, John Del Carlo, and Timothy German, with the Irish Radio and Television Philharmonic Choir and the National Symphony Orchestra of Ireland. The spoken dialogue was performed by members of the Irish Radio and Television Repertory Company. Next week, Brendan O'Donnell will be in this chair, so please do tune in then.
And for now, have a wonderful week. Thanks to you for listening. Thanks to our underwriters for their generous support. Good night.

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Welcome to Classical Prelude. I'm Ralph Graves. Our featured work is the Symphony No. 8 of Alan Paterson. We start with a work by Jean-Marie Leclerc. Originally written for flute and harpsichord, this version will be for recorder and harpsichord. It's the Sonata in G Major, Opus 9, No. 7. This performance is with Eric Bogoroff, recorder, and Francesco Corti, harpsichord. The Recorder Sonata in G Major by Jean-Marie Leclerc.

Jean-Marie Leclerc, the Recorder Sonata in G Major, Opus 9, Number 7. We heard Eric Bosgoroff, Recorder, and Francesco Corti, Harpsichord. This is Classical Prelude on Charlottesville Classical. Our featured work is the Symphony No. 8 of Alan Paterson. This performance is with the Norrköping Symphony Orchestra, directed by Leif Segerstam.

Symphony No. 8 by Alan Paterson. That was the Norrköping Symphony Orchestra, conducted by Leif Segerstam. This has been Classical Prelude with Ralph Graves. Thanks so much for listening.

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Welcome to Classical Prelude. I'm Ralph Graves. Our featured work is the Symphony No. 6 in the key of F major, The Pastorale by Ludwig von Beethoven. We begin with a trio in F major by Carl Philipp Emanuel Bach. This is Linda Brunmeier-Tutz, transverse flute, Ilya Carroll, viola, and Wolfgang Brunner, forte piano.

The Trio in F Major by Carl Philipp Emanuel Bach. That was Linda Brunmeier-Tutz, transverse flute, Ilya Karel, viola, and Wolfgang Brunner, forte piano. This is Classical Prelude on Charlottesville Classical. Our featured work is the Symphony No. 6 in the key of F Major, Opus 68, the Pastoral Symphony by Ludwig van Beethoven. Nicholas Harnoncourt conducts the Chamber Orchestra of Europe.

Symphony No. 6 in the key of F major, Opus 68, the Pastoral Symphony of Ludwig von Beethoven. That was the Chamber Orchestra of Europe, Nicholas Harnoncourt, conducting. This has been Classical Prelude with your host, Ralph Graves. Thanks so much for listening.

0: You're listening to WTJU Charlottesville. It's time for local news. In the digital age, data privacy has become a critical issue. As VPM News' Dinmir Shahi reports, artificial intelligence opens Virginia up to more cyber threats.
1: As Virginia's chief information officer, Mike Watson runs the state's IT agency. For Watson, AI doesn't create new types of vulnerabilities, but it increases how many Virginia has to worry about.
2: It is now more likely that someone's going to be able to chain a couple different attacks together to exploit that sort of lower risk scenario that we had before.
1: Watson said that the possibility of more frequent attacks makes him and others nervous, but he thinks Virginia is in a good position to protect people's information, despite fears of AI making cyber attacks worse. Dinmir Shahi, VPM News.
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0: Welcome to this edition of Classical Sunrise. It is Monday, August 10th, 2026. I'm your host, Jay Jackson, and I'll be with you for the next 2 hours. Thank you for joining me. Looking to the weather, National Weather Service today, we are expecting a mostly sunny day with a high near 95. Heat index values as high as 100. Calm wind becoming southwest 5 to 8 miles per hour this afternoon. Overnight, a low of 73 degrees under partly cloudy skies, and then a slight chance of showers, then a chance of thunderstorms in the afternoon tomorrow afternoon, high of 92 on Tuesday. Tuesday night, low of 71 overnight, and then the pattern of afternoon thunderstorms, the chances and so forth, continue for the rest of the week with highs in the low 90s until Friday. It looks like we're going to be in the 80s by Friday. It's currently 68 degrees under fair skies. In this hour, we will hear music by Hofmeister, Bosman's Bachelor, Glazunov, and Felix Mendelssohn. We'll get right to the music after this word from our friends at Belvedere.
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0: Franz Anton Hofmeister was a contemporary of Haydn and Mozart. Beethoven even referred to him as my beloved brother. He was most noted at the time of his life as one of the first to get into the music publishing business in a big way. He was no slouch as a composer either, as we'll soon hear. This is his Concerto for Oboe and Orchestra in C major, performed by the Potsdam Chamber Orchestra. Albrecht Mayer is the soloist and conductor.

0: Oh, boys, Albrecht Mayer and the Potsdam Chamber Orchestra brought us the Concerto for Oboe and Orchestra in C major by Franz Anton Hofmeister, a name that you may not be as familiar with, but people during the classical period definitely were. Famous music publisher during that time and also a good friend of Beethoven's. It is now 22 minutes after the hour. You're tuned to Classical Sunrise. I'm your host, Jay Jackson. I'm very happy to have you with me today.
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0: And next, we have Jacques van Steen and the Netherlands Chamber Orchestra bringing us concert piece for flute and orchestra by Henriette Bosmans. Jacques Zoon is the flute soloist.

flute soloist Jacques Zoon was joined by the Netherlands Chamber Orchestra, Jacques van Steen conducting, and the music of early 20th century composer Henriette Bosman, a Dutch composer. That was concert piece for flute and chamber orchestra. WTJU is supported by the Virginia Clay Festival in Stanardsville on September 19th and 20th at William Monroe High School, featuring over 30 clay artists, pottery demonstrations, live Irish and old-time music, and artisan food trucks. 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And the time is now 7:33. Next, music from the Jacobean period. This is lutenist Jacob Lindberg playing Prelude, followed by Courant by eminent English composer for the lute, Daniel Batchelor.

0: Coming up this Friday night at Offbeat Roadhouse, a little bit folk and sometimes country sounds of Valerie McQueen. The concert will take place at WTJU's performance space at 2244 Ivy Road in Charlottesville, right next door to Vivace. 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
1: And the time is now 7:37, creeping up on 7:38, only about 10 seconds away from that. We're currently at 69 degrees under mostly sunny skies, expecting a high in the mid-90s today and heat indexes that could reach 100 or more. Today's birthday composer is Russian composer Alexander Glazunov, who was born in St. Petersburg on this day in 1865. Many of the Russian nationalists of the day were largely self-taught. Glazunov was an exception to that. He realized that it was unnecessary to choose between nationalism and academicism. He based many of his works on Russian popular music, but also brought a technical mastery which enabled him to achieve sophistication, thrusting him into the international music realm. He wrote many large works, including his Third Symphony, which was dedicated to Tchaikovsky, also an international star of the day. And here are two smaller pieces for cello and orchestra. The Deutsche Symphony Orchestra, Berlin, and cellist Daniel Müller-Schott performed two pieces for cello and orchestra, Opus 20, by today's birthday composer, Alexander Glazunov.

We just heard two pieces for cello and orchestra, Opus 20 by Alexander Glossenhoff. That was the Deutsche Symphony Orchestra, Berlin. Daniel Mueller Schott was the cellist. And today is the birthday of Alexander Glossenhoff. He was born on this date in 1865. Time is now 7:49. Taking us to the top of the hour, three fantasies or caprices by Felix Mendelssohn. Listen particularly to the second one, the Scherzo, and you may recognize the inspiration for some of the music from The Wizard of Oz, namely when Dorothy is being chased through the witch's castle by the flying monkeys. Pianist is Robert Prosetta, music of Felix Mendelssohn.

0: pianist Roberto Prosetto, brought us the music of Felix Mendelssohn, Three Fantasies or Caprices. That was from a 2019 recording of the complete piano works of Mendelssohn.
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0: And the time is now 8 o'clock. You're listening to Classical Sunrise on WTJU Charlottesville. I'm Jay Jackson. I'm your host for the next hour or so. Glad to have you with me today. From the National Weather Service, we're expecting a high in the mid-90s today under sunny skies, a calm wind becoming southwest 5 to 8 miles per hour in the afternoon. Tonight, partly cloudy with a low around 73, southwest wind around 6 miles per hour, becoming light and variable in the evening. Tuesday, a slight chance of showers and then a chance of afternoon thunderstorms, and that's going to continue for the next few days after that. High in the lower to mid-90s and lows overnight Tuesday night of 71 degrees. Looks like we might get back down to the highs in the 80s on Friday. That will be a welcome thing. Temperatures rising quickly today. It's now 73 degrees under mostly sunny skies. Igor Stravinsky was commissioned to compose music for the ballet Puccinella in 1920 during his neoclassical period of composition. The entire work takes over about 40 minutes or so to perform. Today we're only going to listen to the suite from Puccinella. It's brought to us by the Prague Chamber Orchestra, Peter Matacek conducting.

Peter Matuszak and the Prague Chamber Orchestra brought us Suite from Puccinella by Igor Stravinsky, 1920 work when he was still in his neoclassical period. WTJU is supported by the Piedmont Master Gardeners. In September, PMG will host a 5 in-person and online information sessions on how to take part in next year's training class for Master Gardeners, serving Charlottesville and Albemarle County. 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Applications for the class of 2027 open September 1st. And the time is now 25 minutes past the hour. I'm Jay Jackson. I'm glad you could join me this morning. Maurice Ravel wrote Sonatine for the Piano around 1904. The first movement was submitted to a competition. There was no mention in the Wikipedia entry, anyway, of him winning, so I assume that someone else took home the 100 francs from the award. It's interesting to know, so who would have beaten Maurice Ravel? Anyway, here is pianist Bertrand Chamaillou performing Ravel's Sonatine.

0: Sonatine by Maurice Ravel, performed today by Bertrand Chamayou.
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2: I'm Shari Barbour. A famous 1982 short film based on a 1978 children's picture book with the same name tells of the adventures of a young boy and a snowman who has come to life. The story is told through pictures, action, and music, and it's wordless with one exception: this song. It's the theme for their journey as they fly through a winter wonderland to the North Pole. Its famous British composer wrote the tune 50 years ago while walking on a beach, and he didn't know where to use it until he saw a picture of the boy and the snowman. Contagious and hard to forget, versions of the song have been performed in many styles and heard in commercials. Walking in the Air by Howard Blake, from the award-winning animated film, The Snowman. I'm Shari Barbour with a 60-second saga. 60 Second Saga is a member of the Virginia Audio Collective from WTJU. Visit virginiaaudio.org.
0: Turning now to the music of Sir Edward Elgar, another knighted individual, Sir Neville Mariner, and the Academy of St. Martin in the Fields bring us Suite from the Spanish Lady.

That was the Suite from the Spanish Lady by Sir Edward Elgar. We heard the Academy of St. Martin in the Fields. Sir Neville Mariner was the conductor. Offstage On Air is a weekly show highlighting Central Virginia's vibrant classical music community. 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And the time is now 8:45. Next, I have two depictions of this hot, muggy, sometimes wonderful month of August. First, from Judith Zamont, August, Pastoral, performed by pianist Christopher Atzinger. And following that will be a second pianist, Yun-Chan Kim, and the absolute fastest version I've ever heard of this work. It's called August the Harvest, Allegro Vivace by Peter Ilyich Tchaikovsky. Two depictions of the month of August.

Some very quick moving fingers there. The piano great Yung-Chung Kim playing the depiction of August, the harvest, Allegro Vivace by Peter Ilyich Tchaikovsky. And speaking of August, we have an August day on our hands right now. We're currently holding at 73 degrees, but it's going to go up at least 20 degrees as the day proceeds. Under sunny skies, 94 is the predicted high. Overnight, low of 73 under partly cloudy skies. And then a chance of showers tomorrow morning, followed by afternoon thunderstorms possibilities for Tuesday, Wednesday, and Thursday. Highs each day in the lower to mid-90s and overnight lows in the low 70s. Looks like we might get a break on Friday after some more showers. Looks like we're going to hit a high of 84 degrees, and that'll feel downright like fall almost. Not quite, but you know what I mean. Also, I have a programming note. Many of you know that Matt Fritz departed Charlottesville for parts to the west. In fact, his last show was very memorable. He played all California-themed music during that that two-hour stretch. Very, very interesting show. And so we have been filling in as best we can. I am going to actually do tomorrow's show, but then beginning next week, we will have our regular co-hosts back, I believe. And I'm not sure who's doing next week's show, but we have a new classical host, J.P. Hesford, who will be coming in maybe next week, or Coco, one or the other, will be filling in for that slot. Or maybe Patricia. I don't know. She's been filling in for Coco while she's been away this summer. So, but anyway, we will be back on a regular rotation. But I will be back on tomorrow morning, and I hope you can join me then. And coming up at 9, you do have a choice on WTJU and WTJU.net. It's Great Morning Jazz, heard each Monday morning from 9 until 10:30, providing relief from the Monday morning blues. And I was just talking to Johnny, and he's ready for you, and he always has a lot of fun music to play. And on charlottesvilleclassical.org, it's Heifetz On Air. Enjoy captivating performances by Heifetz International Music Institute students, alums, and faculty, recorded on stage in Stanton and in WTJU's Charlottesville studios. And so that just about finishes everything up here. Madeline will be here in for me next week, and I'll be back in 2 weeks in this slot. But as I said, I'll be back in

less than 24 hours, filling in for the Tuesday vacancy that we currently have, but not for much longer. And I think that's everything I have to say. I'll finish with violinist Anne Akiko Myers, accompanied by Andre Michel Shub, and blues by American composer David Baker. David Baker was an African-American composer, classical, jazz. He kind of spanned the two genres, and you'll hear that in this next particular selection entitled Blues. Peace to you all, and I hope you have a wonderful day.

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1: 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I'm Benjamin Rowe.
2: We're so honored that we, the Borromeo Quartet, can serve here at the Heifetz Institute as the quartet in residence. It is so amazing what all of these young virtuosos are drinking in every day of this program. Of course, for us, it just means the world to bring this part of it, the part that we specialize in, into the mix.
1: On today's program, it's Bravo Borromeo. We'll salute the quartet that's called Heifetz home since 2018 and whose first violinist, Nicholas Kitchen, serves as Heifetz Institute Artistic Director. Coming up, an hour of the Borromeos in concert, playing everything from Beethoven to Bartok. Bravo Borromeo, just ahead on Heifetz On Air. As one review puts it, they demonstrate the composer's astonishing elegance, lyricism, and his immense skill in fusing the profound with the lighthearted. From the Heifetz Summer of 2023, here's the Borromeo Quartet with the first movement of Haydn's String Quartet in F major, Opus 74, number 2.

0: The opening movement of the string quartet in F major, opus 74, number 2, by Haydn, played by the Borromeo Quartet in concert at Francis Auditorium at Mary Baldwin University. From PRX, the Public Radio Exchange, welcome to Heifetz On Air, bringing you touching stories and sensational performances from the Heifetz International Music Institute. I'm your host, Benjamin Rowe.
1: Well, we are so honored to perform again for you tonight, and of course, our quartet is acting as the string quartet in residence here at the Heifetz Institute.
0: And in turn, we here in Heifetz land are honored to have the Borromeo Quartet, led by Heifetz Institute Artistic Director Nicholas Kitchen, serving as our resident ensemble since 2018. Writing in the Arts Fuse, an online journal based in the quartet's Boston home turf, critic Susan Miron declared, "The Borromeo has become rock stars of the booming quartet in residence movement. No other concerts I've heard this summer can come close to the thrill I experienced hearing this quartet, violinist Nicholas Kitchen, violinist Christopher Tong, violist Mai Motobuchi, and cellist Yi-Soon Kim." Let's thrill to the sound of the Borromeos from their first summer residency at the Heifetz Institute, the summer of 2018. Nicholas Kitchen has a few things to say about Schubert.
1: We just love the really unbelievable richness of what young artists are allowed to drink in this environment. Of course, they're giving it back in these marvelous concerts, and it's just a beautiful thing the way all of that unfolds. Well, you know, we're about to play a piece of Franz Schubert. Now, I just thought you'd be interested. I'm sorry to go into a little more detail, but, you know, Schubert, I suspect that all of us sometime in our life have said something that we really wish we could take back, maybe. Well, Schubert, somewhere when he was very young, started going on and on about this young, sort of brutal, crazy, wild man that was gonna spoil everyone's taste named Beethoven. Now, to show just how far he went from those words, the last thing that happened in Schubert's life was that the as yet unpublished, as yet unplayed, unperformed string quartet in C sharp minor by Beethoven. He requested that that be played at the foot of his bed. And that was one of the last things that happened in his life. Now, what's wonderful about that, and that's why I mentioned in this case where we're learning so much, is that you see, that funny attitude, whatever he had said before, he learned so much from Beethoven that he could create everything from this gorgeous 2-minute song to these giant pieces like the cello quintet or Death and the Maiden or the G major quartet or the E flat trio. The list goes on and on. Well, the nice thing, and this is the beautiful thing about what we're playing for you tonight, is it's not one of Schubert's giant pieces. And it's not one of his tiny pieces, so it's kind of just right. And this is his quartet Satz. He started it, he wrote this movement. He actually was planning to continue it. He started the second movement, but it just didn't feel right, and he never finished it. And so it was left as this piece, this beautiful quartet movement, quartet Satz. And we hope that you enjoy it.

The Quartetsatz, or Quartet Movement by Franz Schubert, performed by the Borromeo Quartet, Nicholas Kitchen and Christopher Tollan violins, Mai Motobuchi viola, and Isun Kim cello, in concert in Francis Auditorium on the campus of Mary Baldwin University here in Stanton, Virginia. You can check out a video of that performance from the friendly confines of Francis on our website, along with a backstory of how the Borromeos came to be. You can visit us at heifetz.institute/heifetzonair. Up next, the Borromeos play Bartok and Debussy. I'm Benjamin Rowe, and this is Heifetz on Air from WTJU and the Heifetz International Music Institute.

Welcome back to HYPETS On Air. I'm Benjamin Rowe, today with Bravo Borromeo, celebrating the HYPETS Institute's Ensemble in Residence, Borromeo String Quartet. The group was founded in the late 1980s by violinist Nicholas Kitchen and his wife, cellist Isun Kim, when they were students at the Curtis Institute in Philadelphia. The fledgling group won the International String Quartet competition in Avignon, France in 1990 and never looked back. Besides the HYPETS Institute, the members of the quartet are also in residence at the Taos School of Music in New Mexico and during the academic year at the New England Conservatory in Boston, where they've been for more than a quarter century. Along the way, the Borromeos have burnished their reputation with their performances of Bach, Beethoven, and Béla Bartók. Describing a Bartók concert at the Curtis Institute, the Philadelphia Inquirer wrote that the quartet, quote, performed at a high standard that brought you so deeply into the music's inner workings that you wondered if your brain could take it all in. The music's mystery, violence, and sorrow became absolutely inescapable.

A pair of movements from a pair of landmark string quartets. You just heard the finale of Claude Debussy's one and only string quartet, preceded by the fourth movement, Allegretto Pizzicato, of the string quartet number 4 by Béla Bartók. Both of those quartets were played by the Borromeo Quartet, and we've got complete performances of both pieces posted on our website and YouTube channel, heifetz.institute/heifetzonair. It's Bravo Borromeo, and up next, a taste of the Beethoven experience. I'm Benjamin Rowe, and this is Heifetz on Air, distributed by PRX, the public radio exchange, and produced by WTJU and the Heifetz International Music Institute.

Welcome back to Hyphus on Air. I'm Benjamin Rowe. Throughout the group's three-decade career, the Borromeo Quartet has earned plaudits for its cycles of the complete string quartets by Béla Bartók, whom we heard in the previous segment, as well as Ludwig van Beethoven. Most recently, the Institute teamed up with the Borromeos to present the Beethoven Experience, which was to be a performance and lecture series surveying all 16 of Beethoven's quartets, spread over six performances at the Blackfriars Playhouse of the American Shakespeare Center here in Stanton. Only this all started in January of 2020, and the pandemic year had other plans for us all. But the Beethoven Experience forged ahead with a pivot to a series of 10 online presentations featuring both fresh performances and archival performances by the Borromeos. Next is one of the new ones, Beethoven's String Quartet in C Minor, Opus 18, Number 4.

The String Quartet No. 4 in C minor, Opus 18, No. 4 by Beethoven, played by a sheltering-in-place Borromeo String Quartet during the 2020 pandemic. Nicholas Kitchen and Christopher Tong, violins, Mai Motobuchi, viola, and Isun Kim, cello. The Borromeo Quartet is the ensemble in residence at the Heifetz Institute and also mainstays of our new school year series, Heifetz Here and Now. You can read and see more about the series and the Borromeo Quartet on our website, heifetz.institute/heifetzonair. When you visit, you'll also see a complete playlist for the program, including a video playlist of all the performances you've heard today. 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

Heifetz On Air is produced by Alex Daughtry for the Heifetz International Music Institute, with video post-production by Parker Foster. And from Lewis Reining, Brian Simulchek, and Zoe Krilova at WTJU, the radio voice of the University of Virginia. 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
3: 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Welcome to Classical Prelude. I'm Ralph Graves. Our featured work is the Symphony No. 4 in the key of F minor by Pyotr Ilyich Tchaikovsky. We begin with a sonata in C major of Giuseppe Tartini. This performance is with Dimitrio, conducted by Maurizio Schiavo.

The Sonata in C Major of Giuseppe Tartini. That was a performance with Demetrio, conducted by Maurizi Schiavo. You're listening to Classical Prelude on Charlottesville Classical. Our featured work is the Symphony No. 4 in the key of F minor, Opus 36, of Pyotr Ilyich Tchaikovsky. This is a performance with the Radio Symphony Orchestra, directed by Elihu Inbal.

Symphony No. 4 in the key of F minor, Opus 36 by Tchaikovsky. That was the Radio Symphony Orchestra conducted by Elihu Inbal. This has been Classical Prelude with your host, Ralph Graves. Thanks so much for joining us.

Welcome to Classical Prelude. I'm Ralph Graves. Our featured work is by Alfredo Casella. But first, here's a selection of English dance music performed by the New York Renaissance Band.

A selection of music from John Playford's The Dancing Master. Performing was the New York Renaissance Band. You're listening to Classical Prelude on Charlottesville Classical, WTJU. Our featured work is Symphony No. 2, Opus 12, by Alfredo Casala. The Munster Symphony Orchestra is conducted by Fabrizio Ventura.

Alfredo Casella, his Symphony No. 2, Opus 12. We heard Fabrizio Ventura and the Munster Symphony Orchestra. This has been Classical Prelude. I'm your host, Ralph Graves. Thanks for listening.

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1: 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I'm Benjamin Rowe.
2: Beethoven is just so masterful at translating this dialogue into cello and piano, and you can really feel the back and forth, the interplay between the voices and all the variations. He's also really amazing structural composer in the sense that every variation sort of has an inherent logic and a very distinctive character.
1: There's classical music, and then there's the classical style of Haydn, Mozart, and Beethoven, a period in music that's been called the perfect integration of melody, harmony, rhythm, and texture. On this edition, we'll explore the music of these big three with concertos, quartets, sonatas, and more. It's the classical style just ahead on Heifetz On Air. First up is a Haydn quartet that begins where it's supposed to end. Heifetz violist Josephine Stockwell explains to an audience at the Stanton Augusta Arts Center.
3: We are going to be playing Opus 76, number 5, The Last Movement by Joseph Haydn. And the Opus 76 quartets were the last collection of quartets that he composed. Make of that what you will. And also, he was famously friends with Mozart. And both of them are famously precocious and silly people. And I think that is beautifully exemplified in this movement. It is lots of fun and full of surprise. And our version of that is we want to bring you to the horse races. So we have our bonnets on, the sun is shining, the guns go off, the horses go fast, someone falls, you never know what's gonna happen. So we're off to the races. Thank you so much.

0: From the Heifetz Summer of 2021, that's the Madison Quartet playing the finale of Haydn's String Quartet No. 64 in D major. That was captured at a Fridays in the Gallery concert at the Stanton Augusta Art Center. There's music by Mozart just ahead. Welcome to Heifetz On Air, a new program featuring emerging artists and stylish performances from the stages of the Heifetz International Music Institute. I'm your host, Benjamin Rowe. Playwright and critic E.T.A. Hoffmann, the man who gave us The Nutcracker, was despairing about musical life in Vienna in 1814. He wrote, "Haydn, Mozart, and Beethoven developed a new art whose origins first appear in the middle of the 18th century. Thoughtlessness and lack of understanding husbanded the newly acquired treasure badly, and in the end, counterfeiters tried to give an impression of the real thing with their tinsel. But this was not the fault of these masters in which the spirit was so nobly manifest." Today, our shorthand for that new art is the classical style, thanks in no small part to the book by the same name by Charles Rosen, the only publication on music ever to win a National Book Award. From E.T.A. Hoffmann's time to our own, Franz Joseph Haydn, Wolfgang Amadeus Mozart, and the early works of Ludwig van Beethoven typify and define the era. So today we're going to explore the classical style from both the stages and virtual studios of the Heifetz Institute, beginning with Mozart, under the fingers of violinist Melissa White and pianist Rohan da Silva. We're in concert at the First Presbyterian Church in Stanton, Virginia.
1: So along with my new friend, Rohan da Silva, we will be playing Mozart's Violin Concerto No. 3 in G major. This concerto, it's quite joyous. It's quintessential Mozart, so, you know, cadences, predictable cadences, all of the lovely nuances of Mozart. And without further ado, this is Mozart's Concerto No. 3 in G major. Thank you.

0: That's the first movement of the Violin Concerto No. 3 in G major by Mozart, played by violinist Melissa White and pianist Rohan da Silva. Melissa White is not only a member of the Harlem Quartet, but she and fellow violinist Elena Uriosti are the co-founders of Intermission, a yoga program promoting music, movement, and mindfulness, which has been a mainstay of the Heifetz Institute's communication training program for several years now. See more and explore on our companion website, heifetz.institute/heifetzonair. Now Rohan da Silva is back on the piano bench for our next performance investigating the classical style. He's joined this time by Heifetz Institute alums Latimer Funk, who's making a homecoming appearance at a Heifetz Sunday matinee. We're in concert at the Heifetz main stage, that's Francis Auditorium at Mary Baldwin University in Stanton, Virginia.
1: We're going to begin our program with 7 variations for cello and piano written by Ludwig von Beethoven, and based on a theme from Mozart's opera, The Magic Flute. This is a duet theme. It occurs in the opera between two characters singing about the beauties of and the blisses of love. And Beethoven is just so masterful at translating this dialogue into cello and piano. And you can really feel the back and forth, the interplay between the voices and all the variations. He's also really an amazing structural composer in the sense that every variation sort of has an inherent logic and a very distinctive character. For example, the first variation is very buoyant and a little bit jaunty, whereas some of the other variations are more mournful, lyrical, but the piece ends with a very, very joyful kind of explosion of, you know, just dancing and singing, and it's all wonderful. So this is one of our favorites. We hope you enjoy it. Thank you.

Love today and love tomorrow keep nature's circle turning true. Princess Pamina and the birdcatcher Papageno sing that love duet in Mozart's opera, The Magic Flute. Beethoven found it so captivating that he set it into a series of 7 masterful variations. You just heard them played on the Heifetz stage by cellist Vladimir Fung, taking on the role of Papageno, opposite the Pamina of pianist Rohan da Silva. Now, the folks at the Sydney Music Society in Australia have a theory as to why Beethoven composed that Mozartian tribute. You can find the story on the website that accompanies this program, heifetz.institute/heifetzonair. Just look for Episode 7, as it happens, this program exploring the classical style of Haydn, Mozart, and Beethoven. But in just a minute, we're going to hear a viola concerto by a composer not nearly as famous, but who was friends to all three, and an innovator in his own right. I'm Benjamin Rowe, and you're listening to Heifetz On Air from the Heifetz International Music Institute and WTJU, the radio voice of the University of Virginia, on the web at wtju.net.

This is Heifetz on Air. I'm Benjamin Rowe. His name adorns a great Mozart string quartet. He championed Beethoven's startling new compositions, and by printing the quartets of Haydn, he helped to found one of the world's major music publishers, still in business to this day. But unless you're a violist, chances are that you've rarely, if ever, come across the compositions of Franz Anton Hofmeister. Hofmeister was born in 1754, 2 years before Mozart, and in his time, he was very much in the conversation of the major composers in Vienna. He cranked out some 60 symphonies, 9 operas, 5 piano concertos, and plenty more string quartets and sonatas. But for all of that, Hofmeister is mainly remembered today for writing 2 concertos for the viola, during a period when the violin's lower-pitched sibling was rarely considered a worthy solo instrument. Particularly notable is Hofmeister's Viola Concerto in D major, composed sometime in the 1780s. This is the poignant slow movement played by Heifetz Ensemble and Residence violist Matt Cohen, joined by pianist Jenny Lee Cohen, here on Heifetz on Air.

The Andante movement from the Viola Concerto in D Major by the Viennese composer Franz Anton Hofmeister. Matt Cohen was the violist, joined by pianist Jenny Lee Cohen. We're calling this episode of Heibitz on Air the classical style, exploring the music and aesthetics largely revolving around Vienna between about 1780 to 1820. As a composer, Franz Hofmeister didn't make much of a lasting impact beyond that viola concerto you just heard. But as a publisher, he's credited with being a visionary, if not necessarily successful, entrepreneur. He started his own bookstore-turned-publishing house in Vienna, putting out many first editions by Haydn, Mozart, and Beethoven. He then partnered with a Leipzig businessman to found another publishing company called Bureau de Musique, which today is the global powerhouse C.F. Peters. Too late for Hofmeister, however, he sold out his portion of the business in 1805, only to return to Vienna and see his own Hofmeister publishing company flounder. Next is an early hit for the Peters Publishing House, dating to Hofmeister's days there. This is a trio that Haydn wrote in 1795 to delight his fans in London. The Gypsy Rondo final movement of Haydn's Piano Trio No. 39, here on Heibitz on Air.

The final movement of Haydn's Piano Trio No. 39 in G major, importing some of the gypsy rhythms of the Hungarian countryside into the posh London concert halls. Visit us online at heifetz.institute/heifetzonair for more on the performers and the playlists for this episode. And in a moment, we'll share with you what happens when the classical style goes virtual. I'm Benjamin Rowe. This is Heifetz On Air.

0: Welcome back to Heifetz On Air. I'm Benjamin Rowe. Today, the subject is the classical style, and in this segment, we're going to take you back to a time when our stages were shut, but Mozart, Beethoven, and a whole lot more played on. In the summer of 2020, with our campus closed, our Heifetz summer program remade itself as a virtual institute, enrolling 100 students in 14 countries across 9 time zones. Now, notwithstanding the profound distances and difficulties, our students not only managed lessons and classes online, but also they made music together, even across the international dateline. Check out this extraordinary collaboration in a Mozart quintet by 5 students enrolled in our Heifetz Chamber Music Seminar.
1: Hello, everybody. My name is Jack Kessler. I'm one of 2 violists in the quintet today. And along with my colleagues Hannah Kim and Hyejin Kim, both on violin, Jean Hota on the viola, and Eugene Lin on cello, we will be performing the second movement from the viola quintet in G minor by Wolfgang Amadeus Mozart. It's pretty incredible how we can still make music roughly 7,000 miles apart from each other with the power of recording. This process has been very difficult, but I can speak for all of us to say that this has been a learning process. The microphone does not lie. Every little detail is picked up, which means that the communication and unification are keys to being successful. 1787, the year in which this piece was born, marked a tragic period in Mozart's life. His father was seriously ill, and his compositional output diminished significantly. The brooding, agitated, proclamatory, and turbulent minuet is followed by the heavenly and divine trio, which brings a breath of fresh air in contrast. We would like to thank our coaches, Ralph Kirschbaum and Shmuel Ashkenazi, for their musical guidance this summer, Aidan Everett for scheduling all of our events, and the audio and video technicians for their work this summer. So please enjoy the second movement from the Viola Quintet in G minor by Wolfgang Amadeus Mozart. Thank you.

That is five Heifetz students, thousands of miles apart, making true chamber music together. That was a virtual performance of the second movement of Mozart's sublime string quintet in G minor, played by two violinists in Seoul, South Korea, Hana Kim and Hyejin Kim, violist Gene Hotta in Southern California, and Jack Kessler in Miami, and then adding in cellist Eugene Lin from his home in Wandan Township, Taiwan. Here's another example of stylish music making in the virtual realm. From the same summer of 2020, 17-year-old violinist Athena Xu, based in Kowloon, Hong Kong, joins our faculty pianist Sion Mi Lee at her studio in Seoul. They perform the first movement of Beethoven's Violin Sonata No. 8.

So if you're wondering just how exactly our performers in this segment are able to pull this off, you can see both the videos of these performances and check out the how-to videos made by our artistic director, Nicholas Kitchen. It's all on the website for this program, heifetz.institute/heifetzonair. Look for this episode called The Classical Style.

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3: Ralph Graves, your host for this hour of music here on charlottesvilleclassical.org. So glad you could join us. We begin with music by Dario Castello. He was a composer and violinist active in Venice in the early 1600s, pretty much at the start of the Baroque era. In fact, his 1621 collection, Sonate Concertate in Stile Moderno, is one of the earliest examples of the new Baroque form, the instrumental sonata. We'll be hearing one of those works from that collection. This is Sonata Number 2, and performing is the Academy of Ancient Music, directed by Richard Egar.

The Sonata No. 2 from Book 1 of Sonata Concertante in Steel Moderno by Dario Castello. We heard a performance with the Academy of Ancient Music, directed by Richard Egar. Ralph Graves along with you here on charlottesvilleclassical.org. Czech composer Bohuslav Martinů spent the Second World War in America. He had hoped to return to his native country after the war, but the post-war communist government that took power made that impossible. Martinů did return to Europe, though, in 1953, but he didn't completely sever his ties with the U.S. When he composed his fourth piano concerto in 1956, he was the composer-in-residence for the American Academy in Rome. This is that work, the Piano Concerto No. 4, Incantations. This performance is with Emil Leichner, pianist, and the Czech Philharmonic Orchestra, directed by Jiří Belovalec.

0: Piano Concerto No. 4, Incantations, by Bohuslav Martinů. We heard Emil Lechner, pianist, and the Czech Philharmonic Orchestra, directed by Jiří Belovalek.
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0: Ralph Graves, your host here on CharlottesvilleClassical.org. Mauro Giuliani was a cellist, singer, and a composer, but he was also the most important guitar virtuoso of the early 19th century. Most of his compositions for guitar were written, well, for his own concert tours, like this work from 1810. It is Variations on Ibn Kolbein Bub, Opus 49. Performing is Pepe Romero, guitarist.

Variations on I've Been a Kodbauen Bub, Opus 49, by Mauro Giuliani. That was a performance with Pepe Romero. Ron McFarlane performs Fancy by English Renaissance composer John Dowland.

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Ralph Graves, your host for this hour of music. And, well, if I asked you to name a deaf composer, you'd probably answer Ludwig van Beethoven, and you'd be right. But he was not the only one. In 1873, at age 49, Bedrick Smetana lost his hearing due to an infection. And, like Beethoven, he just kept right on composing. His second string quartet was completed in 1883, a year before his death, and it's a work that he labored over for some time. Here is that work, the string quartet number 2 in D minor. This performance is with the Medici String Quartet.

0: The Medici String Quartet performed the String Quartet No. 2 in D minor of Bedřich Smetana.
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0: July 26, 2026 marked the death of early music legend Joel Cohen. From 1968 to 2008, he served as musical director of the Boston Camerata and led them through a journey that ranged from the medieval troubadours to the folk hymns of early America. For the next 2 hours, we're going to hitch a ride on the Boston Camerata's spaceship and travel to the various places where Joel Cohen touched down. Please join me. I'm Uncle Dave Lewis.
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0: 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More information and a full calendar are available at thecenterseville.org. The Boston Camerata was founded initially in 1954. Joel Cohen, as I mentioned, became musical director in 1968, and by 1970, they were making their first recordings for the Vox Turnabout label. What caught my attention, and I'm sure my case is the same for many, is his first Christmas albums, which were released in the 1970s, mainly for Nonesuch. Altogether, the Boston Camerata recorded 10 Christmas albums, which is a weighty percentage within their output of about 42 albums. The exact number I don't have because Discogs is missing some of them. This track, more than any other when I heard it back in the 80s, was the Boston Camerata recording that really caught my attention. Judea et Jerusalem, from the album A Medieval Christmas. However, we're going to preface it with a recording of the same piece in its monophonic version by the current Boston Camerata under the direction of Ann Azema.

0: We began our tribute to Joel Cohen with a couple of recordings of the medieval sequence Judea at Jerusalem, which is for Christmas. First, in its anonymous monophonic version, performed by An Azema and the Boston Camerata, and then in the version by Leonin, recorded in 1975 for Nonesuch from the album A Medieval Christmas. And then after that, we heard some tracks from one of the early Vox Turnabout albums that the Boston Camerata did. This one devoted to highlights from Scherzi Musicali, which is the name of a couple of different collections of short pieces and madrigals by Claudio Monteverdi. We heard Damigella Tutabella and Quando l'Alba in Oriente, both by Monteverdi, recorded by the Boston Camerata in 1970. Then we wrapped it up with a piece from the Boston Camerata's 1995 album, Lamentations. We heard Heu Unus Ex Vobis Me Tredet Hodie of composer William Buzignac, who falls right between the Renaissance and Baroque periods. 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
0: 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Tune in Sunday from noon to 1 here on WTJU. Joel Cohen concentrated much of his interests in the area of early America, and one of the especially fine discs that he made relating to that topic was Nueva España, which was recorded for Erato in 1993. We're going to hear a couple tracks from that, starting with Lamentatio, a work by Juan de Lienes, who was a part Indian cathedral composer who lived from about 1620 to about 1650.

0: We heard two tracks from the album Nueva España, music of Juan de Lienes, Lamentacio, and then a piece by composer Gaspar Fernandez, Zicochi, Zicochi, con el simple, performed by the Boston Camerata, the Boston Sham and Sackbut Ensemble, under the direction of Joel Cohen. Just a few friends heard each Sunday evening from 7 to 9, where Penelope and Andrew invite you to spend your evening in a salon filled with the intimate strains of fine classical chamber music from early to modern.
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0: 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One of Joel Cohen's more radical kinds of projects was recordings that contrasted old European music that was in some way carried over into the New World with their American counterparts. And such was the album he did in 1990 called New Britain. We're going to start with a piece where Joel Cohen combines Calenda Maya, the familiar troubadour song by Jaimbo de Vaqueras, with a Latin American chant, an anonymous one collected in New Mexico in 1950, Cuando por el Oriente, the Boston Camerata, under Joel Cohen from the album New Britain.

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0: of Uncle Pen. 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
1: We began with two tracks from the album New Britain. The first one contrasts Climbo de Vacaris's medieval hit Calenda Maya with an anonymous piece collected in New Mexico in 1950, Cuando por el Oriente. Then we heard an anonymous song from Huron, that is early Canadian, Gabriel Nazareth, contrasted with the Renaissance piece Une Nymphe Jolie by Jean Plançon. Both those come from the album New Britain. Then after that, we return to Christmas with a work by Marc-Antoine Charpentier, Noëls pour les Instruments, H534. And that came from the 1992 album A Baroque Christmas on Nonesuch. Incidentally, Joel Cohen and the Boston Camerata also recorded the Midnight Mass of Charpentier. Then we wrapped it up with a piece by John Doland, Captain Diggory's Piper's Gaillard, which as a song is If My Complaints, performed by the Boston Camerata under Joel Cohen from the album Devoted to Doland, Farewell Unkind, recorded for Erato in 1996. 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
1: And now for our major work. Throughout his career, Joel Cohen concentrated here and there on the Hebrew heritage in early music, and in this context he recorded for his 1979 album Musique Judeo-Baroque the Songs of Solomon by Salomone Rossi, which is a remarkable composition by a composer who was born in 1570 and who died in Mantua, presumably during the Siege of Mantua, which actually lasted from 1628 to 1630. The Songs of Solomon of Salomone Rossi, performed by the Boston Camerata under Joel Cohen.

0: We just heard the Songs of Solomon of Salomone Rossi, performed by the Boston Camerata under Joel Cohen.
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0: We're going to stick in the 70s for a minute to hear another favorite track. This is from the 1978 album Sing We Noel on Nonesuch, an English 12th century chant, Exultamus et Latamus.

0: In that set, we heard a number of short pieces, beginning with Exultamus et Latamus, from the Christmas album Sing We Noel, released in 1978. Then after that, we heard La Battaglia, a battle piece by Andrea Gabrielli. That came from the album L'Uomo Armé, which was recorded for Rato in 1986. From that same disc, we heard another battle piece, La Bataille, by Tilman Suzzato, which we have heard many times in the version by David Monroe and the Early Music Consort of London. And it's interesting that Cohen moves this from the Monroe vision of a glorious battle and standard streaming to screaming and crying and dying. Then we heard a Hebrew traditional piece, the Kiddush, combined with Madre de Deus, Ora por Nos, which is the Cantiga Santa Maria 422, attributed to Alfonso X. El Sabio. And that comes from the album The Sacred Bridge, from Arado in 1989, which explores the relationship between Jews and Christians in medieval Europe. And then we wrap that long set up with a piece by Arnold de Lantan, Intua Memoria, from the album Flemish Composers of Renaissance Italy, which is a Vox Turnabout album from 1974. Returning to the early Boston Camerata, which to my ears resembles the New York Pro Musica of New York City in that semi-operatic singers are used. But as the decade of the 70s wore on, the tendency towards pure vocalizing, pure vowels, began to take root. The Boston Camerata's excellence in that style of singing was something that set them apart.
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0: One of the areas that Joel Cohen excelled in was that of early American music. As we're closing up this program, we're going to devote the rest of it to that. This piece I especially love because it was published in Cincinnati, my hometown, in 1844, in a book called The Christian Lyre, a Sacred Harp publication. Margaret Swanson, Anne Azema, and Elizabeth Anker of the Boston Camerata, with Jesse Lepkoff and Joel Cohen on guitars, from the album Traveling Home, released on Nonesuch in 1996. This is Confidence.

We're going to close now with a piece published in 1859 by John Palmer Rees. And I chose it to end because it might symbolize Cohen's own journey now from life into the beyond. This is Weeping Pilgrim from the album Traveling Home. The Boston Camerata and the Schola Cantorum of Boston under Joel Cohen. I'm Uncle Dave Lewis, and remember, music is an adventure. Bye-bye, everybody.

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1: Ralph Graves, your host for this hour of music here on CharlottesvilleClassical.org. So glad you could join us. We begin with a piano composition by Vytautas Bacevičius. He was the brother of Grzesznia Bacevic, and while Grzesznia took the Polish form of the family name, Vytautas preferred the Lithuanian version. This is his Trois Pensées Musicales, Opus 75. Performing is Gabrielis Alekna.

Gabrielis Elekna performed the Trois Pensées Musicales, Opus 75, of Vytautas Bacevičius. You're listening to CharlottesvilleClassical.org, a broadcast service of WTJU. Ralph Graves along with you, and we continue with the music of Antonio Vivaldi. This is his violin concerto in C major, RV listing 189. It was composed in the year 1728 and dedicated to Carlo VI, who was at that time the Holy Roman Emperor. Andrew Manza conducts the English concert.

0: The English Concert, directed by Andrew Manza, performed the Violin Concerto in C Major, RV 189, by Antonio Vivaldi.
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0: Ralph Graves along with you for this hour of music, and we continue with a work by Serbian composer and conductor Isidora Zhebeljan. This is Ein Kahn auf der Donau, written in the year 1990. It features Anita Illich, soprano, the composer, at the piano, and the Brodsky Quartet. The music of Isidora Zhebeljan.

Ein Kahn auf der Donau by Isadora Gebeljahn. We heard Anita Illich, soprano, Isadora Gebeljahn, pianist, and the Brodsky Quartet. This is a short piece by pianist and composer Percy Grainger. It is the Andante con moto, and performing is Martin Jones.

Martin Jones performed the Andante con moto of Percy Grainger. You're listening to CharlottesvilleClassical.org, a broadcast service of WTJU. Ralph Graves along with you, and we continue with an early symphony by Wolfgang Amadeus Mozart. How early? Well, he was only 9 years old when he wrote it. At that time, Mozart and his older sister, Nannerl, and of course their father, who was leading the pack, were taking a grand tour of Europe, impressing the various crowned heads with the prowess of these two musical wunderkind. When they arrived in Hague, Mozart contracted an illness and sort of delayed things for a while. And while he was recovering from it, one of the things he did was write this next work. It's his Symphony No. 5 in the key of B-flat major, Kirkel Listing 22. This performance is with the Academy of St. Martin in the Fields, directed by Neville Mariner. From the year 1765, Symphony No. 5 by Mozart.

Neville Marriner conducted the Academy of St. Martin in the Fields in a performance of the Symphony No. 5 in B-flat major, Kirkel Listing 22, by Wolfgang Amadeus Mozart. You're listening to CharlottesvilleClassical.org, a broadcast service of WTJU. Well, we've just finished a work that was written while the composer and his musical sister were on tour. Now we're going to turn the tables a little bit and present a work written by a composer whose musical brother was of equal talent. Fanny Mendelssohn Hensa was 18 years old when she finished her piano sonata in C minor. It was dedicated to her younger brother, Felix Mendelssohn. This performance is with Betty Ann Miller. Completed in the year 1843, the piano sonata in C minor by Fanny Mendelssohn Hensa.

0: Matthew Houck, a.k.a. 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

Welcome to Classical Prelude. I'm Ralph Graves. Our featured work is the Symphony No. 8 of Alan Paterson. We start with a work by Jean-Marie Leclerc. Originally written for flute and harpsichord, this version will be for recorder and harpsichord. It's the Sonata in G Major, Opus 9, No. 7. This performance is with Eric Borgeroff, recorder, and Francesco Corti, harpsichord. The recorder sonata in G major by Jean-Marie Leclerc.

Jean-Marie Leclerc, the Recorder Sonata in G Major, Opus 9, Number 7. We heard Eric Bosgoroff, Recorder, and Francesco Corti, Harpsichord. This is Classical Prelude on Charlottesville Classical. Our featured work is the Symphony No. 8 of Alan Paterson. This performance is with the Norrköping Symphony Orchestra, directed by Leif Segerstam.

Symphony No. 8 by Alan Paterson. That was the Norrköping Symphony Orchestra, conducted by Leif Segerstam. This has been Classical Prelude with Ralph Graves. Thanks so much for listening.

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Welcome to Classical Prelude. I'm Ralph Graves. Our featured work is the Symphony No. 6 in the key of F major, The Pastorale by Ludwig von Beethoven. We begin with a trio in F major by Carl Philipp Emanuel Bach. This is Linda Brunmeier-Tutz, transverse flute, Ilya Carroll, viola, and Wolfgang Brunner, forte piano.

The Trio in F Major by Carl Philipp Emanuel Bach. That was Linda Brunmeier-Tutz transverse flute, Ilya Karel viola, and Wolfgang Brunner forte piano. This is Classical Prelude on Charlottesville Classical. Our featured work is the Symphony No. 6 in the key of F Major, Opus 68, the Pastoral Symphony by Ludwig van Beethoven. Nicholas Harnoncourt conducts the Chamber Orchestra of Europe.

Symphony No. 6 in the key of F major, Opus 68, the Pastorale Symphony of Ludwig van Beethoven. That was the Chamber Orchestra of Europe, Nicholas Harnoncourt, conducting. This has been Classical Prelude with your host, Ralph Graves. Thanks so much for listening.

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And coming up over the next couple of hours, we have lots of wonderful music. We've got pieces by Handel and Bach, as well as William Grant Still. So I hope that you will stay tuned for that. But first up, we're going to listen to a piece by Edward Elgar, who was an English composer active in the late 19th and early 20th centuries, and was the fourth son of seven children of a piano teacher. Edward's parents provided him and his siblings a musical education, which allowed young Edward to begin lessons in both violin and piano by age 8. And first up, we're going to listen to Sea Pictures, Opus 37, by Edward Elgar. Janet Baker is the soprano with the London Symphony Orchestra, and Sir John Barbaroli conducting.

That was Sea Pictures by Edward Elgar, performed for us today by Janet Baker as a soprano with the London Symphony Orchestra and Sir John Barbaroli conducting.

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And you can start the day right with WTJU. 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Classical Sunrise Tuesday features Matt Fritz and Patricia, bringing you great performances of the finest classical music to help start your day with uplifted spirits. And in the 8 o'clock hour, Ralph Graves reviews another classical noteworthy release. And coming up next, we're going to listen to a piece performed by the Kölner Kammer Orchestra, or the Cologne Chamber Orchestra, or just the KKO, which was founded over 100 years ago in 1921, with the specific purpose of performing early music, and is still going strong today. Now we're going to listen to the Kölner Kammer Orchestra, conducted by Helmut Müller-Bruhl, with Gerald Hambitzer on the harpsichord, Robert Hill on the harpsichord, and Christoph Anselm Noll on the harpsichord, performing the Concerto for Three Keyboards in C Major by Johann Sebastian Bach.

That was the Concerto for Three Keyboards in C Major by Johann Sebastian Bach, performed for us today by Gerald Hambitzer, Robert Hill, and Christoph Anselm Noll, all on the harpsichord, and the Kölner Kammer Orchestra, conducted by Helmut Müller-Bruhl. 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And now for today's weather. It looks like it's going to be rather hot out. We have a high around 93, and it will be mostly sunny. This evening, we're going to have a low around 71 with a 40% chance thunderstorms. Moving into tomorrow, it'll be a little cooler with a high around 89 and mostly sunny in the morning with a slight chance thunderstorms in the afternoon. Tomorrow night, we have a low around 68, and it will be partly cloudy. Moving into the rest of the week, we're going to have highs ranging from the low 80s to the low 90s and lows in the upper 60s and lower 70s. It's going to be rainy towards the end of the week, so make sure you're aware of that for your weekend plans. And coming up next, we're going to be listening to a piece that is produced by Vindemus, which is a nonprofit organization founded with the goal to highlight and make accessible compositions by traditionally unrepresented musical artists through recordings, research, and by creating opportunities for those works to be performed in public. Here, we're going to hear William Grant Still's Enanga, performed for us today by Lin Chang on the violin and Vivian Taylor on the piano.

That was the harpsichord suite number 5 in E, The Harmonious Blacksmith by George Frederick Handel, performed for us today by Colin Tilney. 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Offstage, On Air is a weekly show highlighting Central Virginia's vibrant classical music community. 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And coming up next, we're going to listen to a piece performed by Lucas Debargue, who is a French pianist who started taking piano lessons when he was 10, only to stop at age 15, and luckily enough for us, start up again in his early 20s at the École Normale de Musique de Paris. And now we're going to listen to Lucas Debargue perform Domenico Scarlatti's Sonata in E Major.

That was Domenico Scarlatti's Sonata in E Major, performed by Lucas Debargue. You're listening to Charlottesville Classical WTJU 91.1, your radio voice of the University of Virginia, your arts companion for our community. And I'm your host, Madeline. Next up, we're going to be listening to a piece by Basil Poliduris, who was an American Emmy Award-winning conductor, composer, and orchestrator of film and television soundtracks, with an over 30-year-long career, being active from the early 1970s to the early 2000s. And now we're going to listen to The Chamber of Mirrors and The Crystal Palace from Conan the Barbarian, performed by the City of Prague Philharmonic Orchestra.

That was The Chamber of Mirrors and The Crystal Palace from Conan the Barbarian by Basil Poliduris, performed by the City of Prague Philharmonic Orchestra. Coming up next, we're going to have the weather. It looks like today we're going to have a high around 93, and it's going to be mostly sunny. This evening, we're going to have a low around 71 with 40% chance thunderstorms. Tomorrow, it's going to be a high around 89 with mostly sunny morning, but we're going to get a bit of thunderstorms potentially in the afternoon. Tomorrow night, we're going to have a low around 68, and through the rest of the week, we're going to have highs in the 90s until Friday, when we're going to get some rain in the region with a high in the low 80s. Which should hopefully give us a bit of a break from the weather we've been having. And coming up next, we're going to listen to Solace by Scott Joplin, performed for us by William Albright.

That was Solace by Scott Joplin, performed for us today by William Albright. And thank you so much for joining me today. I want to remind you that coming up at 9, you have a choice. On WTJU and WTJU.net, it's Great Morning Jazz, heard each Monday from 9 till 10:30, providing relief from the Monday morning blues. And on CharlottesvilleClassical.org, it's Heifetz On Air. Enjoy captivating performances by Heifetz International Music students, alums and faculty, recorded on stage in Stanton and in Charlottesville's, in WTJU's Charlottesville studios. And our last song for the hour is going to be the instrumental prelude from Rusalka by Antonin Dvorak, performed by Andrew Davis, conducting the Lyric Opera of Chicago Orchestra. Thank you so much again for joining me, and I hope you have a wonderful week.

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1: 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I'm Benjamin Rowe.
2: Beethoven is just so masterful at translating this dialogue into cello and piano, and you can really feel the back and forth, the interplay between the voices and all the variations. He's also really amazing structural composer in the sense that every variation sort of has an inherent logic and a very distinctive character.
1: There's classical music, and then there's the classical style of Haydn, Mozart, and Beethoven, a period of music that's been called the perfect integration of melody, harmony, rhythm, and texture. On this edition, we'll explore the music of these big three with concertos, quartets, sonatas, and more. It's the classical style just ahead on Heifetz On Air. First up is a Haydn quartet that begins where it's supposed to end. Heifetz violist Josephine Stockwell explains to an audience at the Stanton Augusta Arts Center.
3: We are going to be playing Opus 76, number 5, the last movement by Joseph Haydn. And the Opus 76 quartets were the last collection of quartets that he composed. Make of that what you will. And also, he was famously friends with Mozart. And both of them are famously precocious and silly people. And I think that is beautifully exemplified in this movement. It is lots of fun and full of surprise. And our version of that is we want to bring you to the horse races. So we have our bonnets on, the sun is shining, the guns go off, the horses go fast, someone falls. You never know what's gonna happen. So we're off to the races. Thank you so much.

0: From the Heifetz Summer of 2021, that's the Madison Quartet playing the finale of Haydn's String Quartet No. 64 in D major. That was captured at a Fridays in the Gallery concert at the Stanton Augusta Art Center. There's music by Mozart just ahead. Welcome to Heifetz On Air, a new program featuring emerging artists and stylish performances from the stages of the Heifetz International Music Institute. I'm your host, Benjamin Rowe. Playwright and critic E.T.A. Hoffmann, the man who gave us The Nutcracker, was despairing about musical life in Vienna in 1814. He wrote, "Haydn, Mozart, and Beethoven developed a new art whose origins first appear in the middle of the 18th century. Thoughtlessness and lack of understanding husbanded the newly acquired treasure badly, and in the end, counterfeiters tried to give an impression of the real thing with their tinsel. But this was not the fault of these masters in which the spirit was so nobly manifest." Today, our shorthand for that new art is the classical style, thanks in no small part to the book by the same name by Charles Rosen, the only publication on music ever to win a National Book Award. From E.T.A. Hoffmann's time to our own, Franz Joseph Haydn, Wolfgang Amadeus Mozart, and the early works of Ludwig van Beethoven typify and define the era. So today we're going to explore the classical style from both the stages and virtual studios of the Heifetz Institute, beginning with Mozart, under the fingers of violinist Melissa White and pianist Rohan da Silva. We're in concert at the First Presbyterian Church in Stanton, Virginia.
1: Along with my new friend, Rohan da Silva, we will be playing Mozart's Violin Concerto No. 3 in G major. This concerto, it's quite joyous. It's quintessential Mozart, so, you know, cadences, predictable cadences, all of the lovely nuances of Mozart. And without further ado, this is Mozart's Concerto No. 3 in G major. Thank you.

0: That's the first movement of the Violin Concerto No. 3 in G Major by Mozart, played by violinist Melissa White and pianist Rohan da Silva. Melissa White is not only a member of the Harlem Quartet, but she and fellow violinist Elena Uriosti are the co-founders of Intermission, a yoga program promoting music, movement, and mindfulness, which has been a mainstay of the Heifetz Institute's communication training program for several years now. See more and explore on our companion website, heifetz.institute/heifetzonair. Now Rohan da Silva is back on the piano bench for our next performance investigating the classical style. He's joined this time by Heifetz Institute alums Latimer Funk, who's making a homecoming appearance at a Heifetz Sunday matinee. We're in concert at the Heifetz main stage, that's Francis Auditorium at Mary Baldwin University in Stanton, Virginia.
1: We're going to begin our program with 7 variations for cello and piano written by Ludwig von Beethoven, and based on a theme from Mozart's opera, The Magic Flute. This is a duet theme. It occurs in the opera between two characters singing about the beauties of and the blisses of love. And Beethoven is just so masterful at translating this dialogue into cello and piano. And you can really feel the back and forth, the interplay between the voices and all the variations. He's also really an amazing structural composer in the sense that every variation sort of has an inherent logic and a very distinctive character. For example, the first variation is very buoyant and a little bit jaunty, whereas some of the other variations are more mournful, lyrical, but the piece ends with a very, very joyful kind of explosion of, you know, just dancing and singing, and it's all wonderful. So this is one of our favorites. We hope you enjoy it. Thank you.

Love today and love tomorrow keep nature's circle turning true. Princess Pamina and the birdcatcher Papageno sing that love duet in Mozart's opera The Magic Flute. Beethoven found it so captivating that he set it into a series of 7 masterful variations. You just heard them played on the Heifetz stage by cellist Vladimir Fung, taking on the role of Papageno, opposite the Pamina of pianist Rohan da Silva. Now, the folks at the Sydney Music Society in Australia have a theory as to why Beethoven composed that Mozartian tribute. You can find the story on the website that accompanies this program, heifetz.institute/heifetzonair. Just look for Episode 7, as it happens, this program exploring the classical style of Haydn, Mozart, and Beethoven. But in just a minute, we're going to hear a viola concerto by a composer not nearly as famous, but who was friends to all three and an innovator in his own right. I'm Benjamin Rowe, and you're listening to Heifetz On Air from the Heifetz International Music Institute and WTJU, the radio voice of the University of Virginia, on the web at wtju.net.

This is Heifetz on Air. I'm Benjamin Rowe. His name adorns a great Mozart string quartet. He championed Beethoven's startling new compositions, and by printing the quartets of Haydn, he helped to found one of the world's major music publishers, still in business to this day. But unless you're a violist, chances are that you've rarely, if ever, come across the compositions of Franz Anton Hofmeister. Hofmeister was born in 1754, 2 years before Mozart, and in his time, he was very much in the conversation of the major composers in Vienna. He cranked out some 60 symphonies, 9 operas, 5 piano concertos, and plenty more string quartets and sonatas. But for all of that, Hofmeister is mainly remembered today for writing 2 concertos for the viola, during a period when the violin's lower-pitched sibling was rarely considered a worthy solo instrument. Particularly notable is Hofmeister's Viola Concerto in D major, composed sometime in the 1780s. This is the poignant slow movement played by Heifetz Ensemble and Residence violist Matt Cohen, joined by pianist Jenny Lee Cohen, here on Heifetz on Air.

The Andante movement from the Viola Concerto in D Major by the Viennese composer Franz Anton Hofmeister. Matt Cohen was the violist, joined by pianist Jenny Lee Cohen. We're calling this episode of Heifetz on Air the classical style, exploring the music and aesthetics largely revolving around Vienna between about 1780 to 1820. As a composer, Franz Hofmeister didn't make much of a lasting impact beyond that viola concerto you just heard. But as a publisher, he's credited with being a visionary, if not necessarily successful, entrepreneur. He started his own bookstore-turned-publishing house in Vienna, putting out many first editions by Haydn, Mozart, and Beethoven. He then partnered with a Leipzig businessman to found another publishing company called Bureau de Musique, which today is the global powerhouse C.F. Peters. Too late for Hofmeister, however, he sold out his portion of the business in 1805, only to return to Vienna and see his own Hofmeister publishing company flounder. Next is an early hit for the Peters Publishing House, dating to Hofmeister's days there. This is a trio that Haydn wrote in 1795 to delight his fans in London, the Gypsy Rondo final movement of Haydn's Piano Trio No. 39, here on Heifetz on Air.

The final movement of Haydn's Piano Trio No. 39 in G major, importing some of the gypsy rhythms of the Hungarian countryside into the posh London concert halls. Visit us online at heifetz.institute/heifetzonair for more on the performers and the playlist for this episode. And in a moment, we'll share with you what happens when the classical style goes virtual. I'm Benjamin Rowe. This is Heifetz On Air.

0: Welcome back to Heifetz On Air. I'm Benjamin Rowe. Today, the subject is the classical style, and in this segment, we're going to take you back to a time when our stages were shut, but Mozart, Beethoven, and a whole lot more played on. In the summer of 2020, with our campus closed, our Heifetz summer program remade itself as a virtual institute, enrolling 100 students in 14 countries across 9 time zones. Now, notwithstanding the profound distances and difficulties, our students not only managed lessons and classes online, but also they made music together, even across the international date line. Check out this extraordinary collaboration in a Mozart quintet by 5 students enrolled in our Heifetz Chamber Music Seminar.
1: Hello, everybody. My name is Jack Kessler. I'm one of 2 violists in the quintet today. And along with my colleagues Hannah Kim and Hyejin Kim, both on violin, Jean Hota on the viola, and Eugene Lin on cello, we will be performing the second movement from the viola quintet in G minor by Wolfgang Amadeus Mozart. It's pretty incredible how we can still make music roughly 7,000 miles apart from each other with the power of recording. This process has been very difficult, but I can speak for all of us to say that this has been a learning process. The microphone does not lie. Every little detail is picked up, which means that the communication and unification are keys to being successful. 1787, the year in which this piece was born, marked a tragic period in Mozart's life. His father was seriously ill, and his compositional output diminished significantly. The brooding, agitated, proclamatory, and turbulent minuet is followed by the heavenly and divine trio, which brings a breath of fresh air in contrast. We would like to thank our coaches, Ralph Kirschbaum and Shmuel Ashkenazi, for their musical guidance this summer, Aidan Everett for scheduling all of our events, and the audio and video technicians for their work this summer. So please enjoy the second movement from the Viola Quintet in G minor by Wolfgang Amadeus Mozart. Thank you.

That is five Heifetz students, thousands of miles apart, making true chamber music together. That was a virtual performance of the second movement of Mozart's sublime string quintet in G minor, played by two violinists in Seoul, South Korea, Hana Kim and Hyejin Kim, violist Gene Hotta in Southern California, and Jack Kessler in Miami, and then adding in cellist Eugene Lin from his home in Wandan Township, Taiwan. Here's another example of stylish music making in the virtual realm. From the same summer of 2020, 17-year-old violinist Athena Xu, based in Kowloon, Hong Kong, joins our faculty pianist Sion Mi Lee at her studio in Seoul. They perform the first movement of Beethoven's Violin Sonata No. 8.

So if you're wondering just how exactly our performers in this segment are able to pull this off, you can see both the videos of these performances and check out the how-to videos made by our artistic director, Nicholas Kitchen. It's all on the website for this program, heifetz.institute/heifetzonair. Look for this episode called The Classical Style.

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0: July 26, 2026 marked the death of early music legend Joel Cohen. From 1968 to 2008, he served as musical director of the Boston Camerata and led them through a journey that ranged from medieval troubadours to the folk hymns of early America. For the next 2 hours, we're going to hitch a ride on the Boston Camerata's spaceship and travel to the various places where Joel Cohen touched down. Please join me. I'm Uncle Dave Lewis.
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0: 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The Boston Camerata was founded initially in 1954. Joel Cohen, as I mentioned, became musical director in 1968, and by 1970, they were making their first recordings for the Vox Turnabout label. What caught my attention, and I'm sure my case is the same for many, is his first Christmas albums, which were released in the 1970s, mainly for Nonesuch. Altogether, the Boston Camerata recorded 10 Christmas albums, which is a weighty percentage within their output of about 42 albums. The exact number I don't have because Discogs is missing some of them. This track, more than any other, when I heard it back in the 80s, was the Boston Camerata recording that really caught my attention. Judea et Jerusalem, from the album A Medieval Christmas. However, we're going to preface it with a recording of the same piece in its monophonic version by the current Boston Camerata under the direction of Ann Azema.

0: We began our tribute to Joel Cohen with a couple of recordings of the medieval sequence Judea at Jerusalem, which is for Christmas. First, in its anonymous monophonic version, performed by An Azema and the Boston Camerata, and then in the version by Leonin, recorded in 1975 for Nonesuch from the album A Medieval Christmas. And then after that, we heard some tracks from one of the early Vox Turnabout albums that the Boston Camerata did. This one devoted to highlights from Scherzi Musicali, which is the name of a couple of different collections of short pieces and madrigals by Claudio Monteverdi. We heard Damigella Tutta Bella and Quando l'Alba in Oriente, both by Monteverdi, recorded by the Boston Camerata in 1970. Then we wrapped it up with a piece from the Boston Camerata's 1995 album, Lamentations. We heard Heu Unus Ex Vobis Me Tredet Hodie of composer William Buzignac, who falls right between the Renaissance and Baroque periods. 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
0: 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Tune in Sunday from noon to 1 here on WTJU. Joel Cohen concentrated much of his interests in the area of early America, and one of the especially fine discs that he made relating to that topic was Nueva España, which was recorded for Erato in 1993. We're going to hear a couple tracks from that, starting with Lamentatio, a work by Juan de Lienes, who was a part Indian cathedral composer who lived from about 1620 to about 1650.

0: We heard two tracks from the album Nueva España, music of Juan de Lienes, Lamentacio, and then a piece by composer Gaspar Fernandez, Zicochi, Zicochi, Quintzintla, performed by the Boston Camerata, the Boston Sham and Sackbut Ensemble, under the direction of Joel Cohen. Just a few friends heard each Sunday evening from 7 to 9, where Penelope and Andrew invite you to spend your evening in a salon filled with the intimate strains of fine classical chamber music from early to modern.
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0: 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One of Joel Cohen's more radical kinds of projects was recordings that contrasted old European music that was in some way carried over into the New World with their American counterparts. And such was the album he did in 1990 called New Britain. We're going to start with a piece where Joel Cohen combines Calenda Maya, the familiar troubadour song by Jaimbo de Vaqueras, with a Latin American chant, an anonymous one collected in New Mexico in 1950, Cuando por el Oriente, the Boston Camerata, under Joel Cohen from the album New Britain.

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1: 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For additional details, including directions to WTJU, visit WTJU.net. 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